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We are in studio. It's a Saturday night. Welcome to iHeart Country House Party. Got a big guest too. Gavin Adcock having a big weekend. We'll talk to him 7 minutes from right now.

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1: More with our special guest, Gavin Adcock, in just a couple of minutes. It's Wayne D. First, if you missed our Stella Lefty chat, our latest iHeart Country on the Verge artist, that's up now. Check it out. He's Wayne D on Instagram. 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

0: 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Got a big guest tonight. Sarah's excited about it.
1: Gavin Adcock is the best.
0: Yeah, he's awesome, man. Love him. New album from Gavin Adcock is out now. We'll talk to him more after 8. Luke Combs now. This is called Rethink Some Things. Oh,

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1: 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Tay Hamilton does it better than anybody. Got the iHeart Country Roundup. 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

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It's a little microphone. Try it out. It's Rodney Atkins. Driving.

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1: 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We'll love you back. Ella Langley, we'll do Loving Life again just a couple of minutes after 9. Sit tight. 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
2: What's the trick to winning that $1,000?
1: Yeah, Monday. It's back. You know that, right? $1,000 an hour. Big Money Monday is rolling through. 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It all starts first thing Monday morning. Wow.

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1: And it's Wayne D. Instagram is He's Wayne D. Gavin Adcock is our guest. Country music is so much different, right? Because than it used to be. Because you think there was bro country before that, you know, 90s country, more traditional. Did you ever feel like you had to kind of fit into where country is now? I mean, you do have like almost an old school approach.
2: I just want to do it our way. And hopefully everybody caught on. I say this all the time, but I bounce around within the barriers of country music.
1: Yeah.
2: I mean, I can do something more modern. I do something more traditional, something 90s, slow ballads, and everything in between. So my fans are never expecting me to let out a certain type of song. So if I let out Cigarette, which is a slow ballad, acoustic, steel, and vocals, I didn't let out another song like that for another year and a half. And I could have and probably built some success off that, but that would have pigeonholed me into only making that type of music. And I've seen a bunch of artists that had this hit, and then their next hit sounded really similar, and it helped them, but it also hurt them from being able to do anything they wanted to. And I love being versatile.
1: Yeah, well, I spent some time with the album. It's so good. More with Gavin Adcock coming up in a little bit. Make sure you check in on Instagram. It's at Wayne D and Tay.
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1: Jelly Roll sharing it recently. He doesn't know if he's ever going to make music again. 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

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Lauren Elena just kicked off her Stages tour a couple of nights ago in Milwaukee. Wayne D. Tate going to hit us in the feels. A positive story. We'll unlock it in about 6 minutes right here.

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1: 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Appreciate you locking in. New Cody Johnson is called Horseback.
3: He's a ranch hand in a pinch, man. 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

Omaha's number one for new country, Cat 103.7. Luke Bryan with Country and She Knows It. Luke Bryan, Stella Lefty, and more artists we've caught up with recently. Want you to listen to those interviews if you get a sec. 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

0: 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What'd y'all think I was gonna say?
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Yesterday, Hardy dropped a brand new song, 8 minutes long, called Man in the Box. 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
1: 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Appreciate you. 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
1: What if I told you when you roll out of bed Monday, bills could be paid a little bit easier? It's a fact. Details on that in just a few minutes from right now. You got to sit tight, though. 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
1: Latest from our buddy Chase Matthew, that is holding it down. What's up? It's Wayne D, and I've been holding it down since 7. So as you can imagine, I'm tired. Thanks for letting me be a part of your Saturday night, though. It's iHeart Country House Party. Leave you with Good Damn, latest from Brantley. 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

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Early Sunday, welcome to it. How about we get the day going with some good news? I just happen to have some I'll share with you in two songs.

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93.7, Omaha's number one for new country. 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
3: 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I'd be at some party, she'd show up and I'd be walking out. 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I'd look up, she'd be at the red light beside me in that white Maxima with the sticker on the back. 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

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Hey, thank you for starting your Sunday here with me on After Midnight. 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
1: Hey, Granger, you want to know what happened yesterday? Been up since 1 o'clock this morning, driving the old tractor and trailer. Still got about 7 hours to go to get to home base. Talk to you later. This is Curtis Dave.
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It may still be Saturday night where you are. I thank you for being here. 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

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AI strikes the oldest profession in the world. No kidding. Kind of surprised that you don't hear more about these stories, but Earl is going to share what went down with this dumb criminal coming up next.

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Early Sunday, welcome to it. How about we get the day going with some good news? 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
1: 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That's why we're bringing the music and the meaning. 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

Maren Morris. When the bones are good, the rest don't matter. iHeart, Tim McGraw. But I like it, I love it, I want some more of it. iHeart Country. 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

93.7, Omaha's number one for new country. Artist and craftsman started working on Mount Rushmore on this day. Do you know what year? Could you even guess? I'll share with you that coming up in two songs, plus some other things that went down on this day in history. Hang tight.

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0: 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Ann Hudson is here. She's got stories about her favorite stars out there in Nashville. We call this segment Nashville News, and I know you got something cooked up now. What you got?
1: I do. Do you know that they're saying one of Taylor Swift's new songs could actually save a life? This is not a joke. I'll explain. Coming up in your Nashville News next.

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an Omaha native there. That is Bells, and one of the final projects that Dolly Parton was a part of before she passed away. That was Son of Jolene here on Cat 103.7, where I like to hang out with you here on a Sunday morning. Hey, Cat Country, it's Hoss here. And a little reminder that our very own Steve and Gina in the morning, every week, they head out to read with kids in classrooms all over Cat Country. And I know this past week, I know Gina was over in Council Bluffs over at Roosevelt Elementary School. And when they roll into these classrooms, they bring along a book and some other goodies, thanks to Boys Town Pediatrics, and it's a ton of fun. They read with the kids, and the kids get to take the books and stuff home, and or they'll leave it in their backpack for you to find at some point in time, or leave it in their little cubby. Anyway, if you're a teacher and would like a stop on the book tour, we got all the info online at thecat.com.

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That should be a great show. 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
1: 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I'm Hoss, hoping you're having a great weekend here so far, and maybe you're still kind of drying out from all the rain we had this past week. Oh my gosh, wasn't that crazy? Well, how about we send you down to Tampa, Florida? You could be at the opening night of Kenny Chesney's original Vibe Room tour. 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That's going to be happening, I know, coming up in May. 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

0: This is Community Matters, a weekly public affairs program to inform and entertain you with some of the great people, organizations, and events in and around Omaha. Now, here's the host of the program from News Radio 1110 KFAB. It's Scott Voorhees.
1: And thank you so much for being a part of the program this week as we welcome back the CEO and Scout Executive with Scouting America's Mid-America Council here across Nebraska and Iowa and South Dakota, some parts of this wonderful
2: Union County,
1: area.
2: South Dakota.
1: Yeah, sensing by the look on my face, I don't know exactly which counties in all of these areas it serves here, but I know Chris Mahaffey is back on the program. Hello, Chris.
2: Good morning, Scott. Thanks for having me today.
1: Yeah, just who are you guys anyway here? So it's I know we got popcorn and a great fundraiser coming up in December to talk about, but I was really, really interested in something I saw on your website today before we got started, which is mac-bsa.org for Mid-America Council of formerly Boy Scouts of America, now Scouting America. I like this one. It says, the Mid-America Council has a strong tradition as one of the nation's premier scout councils, covering 58 counties, Nebraska, Iowa, South Dakota. How do you compete against other scout councils, and by what measurement are we putting this this chest puffing out there?
2: Well, that's a really good question. I'm so glad you asked that to kick the program off this morning. Local councils benchmark themselves in several metrics across the country. And currently, we are number one in the country for the last 6 months in the number of kids that we retain in the program.
1: That's a huge one.
2: It is a huge one. And Tom Von Reason is our council chairman right now. And he and I talk all the time, as well as other board members, that if families join us and they stay because the program at the unit level is good, and we're offering great programs at Camp Cedars and Camp Eagle and Camp Amicaro, and they're getting a benefit, then those are less families that are we're actually looking to serve. Mm-hmm. And it gives us an opportunity to continue to grow. And we serve nearly 23,000 kids across 102 counties, including Union County, South Dakota. So that's how we have benchmarked ourselves, mm-hmm, to be able to say we're one of the premier councils in the country.
1: I love that answer. It's not as much fun as there's a whole competition involved and we're, you know, tying knots and camping and, you know, and running, climbing ropes and all the rest of this stuff here, shooting arrows. But still, that's an awesome answer. And it speaks well to your organization and the people within it, the families that work with you, to make sure that these young people are really getting that which they need throughout the rest of their lives. So for those who are not 100% familiar with, oh, what is this, Scouting America? Is this a competition with the Boy Scouts? Remind everyone how we got to this point and where Scouting America is moving.
2: Yeah, so in 1910, the Boy Scouts of America started here.
1: I started real early,
2: and I'm going to jump to the end real quick, too. But then in 2019, because families asked for it, we actually opened the program up, our core program, the Boy Scout program, that program from 11 to 21 years of age, 11 to 18 years of age, mm-hmm, to girls. And I know there's a big discussion about girls and boys sports and that type of thing, but when our families asked for this, we wanted to create a space where girls could benefit from the scouting program as well. The mission statement of the Boy Scouts of America doesn't specifically talk about boys. It says that we are here to instill values and character in young people to make moral and ethical choices of our lifetime. Mm-hmm. If it said boys, that would be one thing. But from the very beginning, it was all about young people. And we've been co-ed in our exploring program since the 1960s. So while we may have some family units across our 102 counties that serve boys and girls, we want to make sure that we do no harm to boys. We give them a safe place to learn, fail, and get pushed right back out on the field of play for scouting, and do the same for girls. My children, I'm the father of three girls, helping raise the generation of young men that will marry my daughters one day, hopefully, benefited from the scouting program tremendously. And the mentorship that came from a group of adult volunteers, which is the really heart of our program, that believe in the scout oath and the scout law. And with me not being there, to be able to correct my kids on a scout outing in a great way and push them right back out and encourage them to try again immediately is what every kid needs. You know, Einstein said the greatest way to learn is to fail and learn from it and grow, right? So that's what we're doing every day. And we want to serve kids where they are, whether that's brother and sister involved in the same scout troop, or if it's your daughter that's involved in a scout troop, whether it's Girl Scouts or in our scout BSA program, we just want to serve kids and help them be better.
1: Yeah. You're obviously a lot closer to this world than am I, but from my view, it seems like Boy Scouts, fantastic organization. Girl Scouts, a fantastic organization, but they're different, especially as you get past being a girl into now young womanhood and through your teenage years. It seems like it's a little divergent in the paths that one is able to take and the growth in both of these organizations. And there were more girls who were longing for something that the Boy Scouts organization offered in those years, and now you're offering it to young women as well. This say there's nothing, you know, that's wrong with the Girl Scouts. They're still selling cookies. You guys are still selling popcorn. It's just this is a different opportunity available to both young men and women. Did I say it decently?
2: That was good, Scott. Okay, that was really good.
1: You can rewrite it later.
2: I appreciate that as you record this today to be able to share at a later date. But the opportunity to serve kids where they are and to provide a program that best suits them and their families. Mm-hmm. That's the reason that we serve boys and girls in Scouting America today, is to really meet kids where they are. I love all of our other youth serving organizations in town, and I get a chance to visit with their CEOs on a regular basis. We meet once a quarter for coffee or for lunch, and we talk about these things and how we're helping to ensure that young people are growing into the great leaders that we're going to need in our communities in years to come. We also talk about a lot of other things, but that's really at the heart. And at the end of the day, we all have a heart to serve kids and to serve them where they're coming from and to help families. And you have a busy family. I've got a busy family. We know people listening to us today have as well. How do we best serve them? How does Scouting America fit into their family calendar so that their kid ends up playing sports, ends up getting leadership and character development, ends up great academically, and enjoys life at the same time?
1: You can learn more at mac-bsa.org for Mid-America Council of Scouting America. We're talking with CEO and Scout Executive Chris Mahaffey here on Community Matters. And I already started off asking you some tough questions here, Chris. This might be the toughest of them all. When it comes to popcorn, are you seeds that you pop your own corn? Are you super easy microwave popcorn that tastes delicious in just a couple of minutes? Or are you, I like to open a bag and just be able to eat it right out of the bag. I don't want to have to even wait a couple of minutes for that microwave. So where are you on popcorn?
2: Scott, that's a tough question because I'm more of a situational guy.
1: Yeah, okay.
2: If I'm going camping, I'm taking the kernels and I'm going to pop it in the cast iron skillet.
1: See, I would have thought bag. It's just easier, but you don't have the experience.
2: No, the bag is for tailgating. I'm taking the bag with me tailgating. I'll have a couple with me so that we can share. Mm-hmm. But to watch a movie at home, it's going to be the microwave popcorn.
1: They have made such great strides in how good and buttery microwave popcorn is.
2: So good.
1: My only problem with microwave popcorn is not enough popcorn.
2: Well, that's why there's 12 bags in a box, Scott.
1: I'm somewhere between like one bag's not enough. Two bag feels like a little much. I need something that's like a bag and a half.
2: So we need to up the ounces per bag is what you're saying.
1: Or I need to adjust my limitations one way or the other.
2: It means you leave it on the counter so the kids finish it.
1: Yeah, I'm gonna come up with an answer to my own question. So is it the popcorn kernels? Is the kernels better than seeds? Is it the microwave? Is it the bag? I'm going to say the answer is yeah.
2: All the above.
1: Situational is exactly right. I love popcorn. Popcorn can be a meal. If you really know what you're doing, especially if it's lunch and it's a football Saturday,
2: absolutely,
1: popcorn can be a meal. So right now, this is a great time to reach out to your local Scouts and get some popcorn. How do we do it?
2: They're all over the place, especially on Saturday and Sundays right now at storefronts. We really appreciate the partners that are allowing our kids to sell.
1: Yeah.
2: I'm going to ask the listeners to do something for me. Stop and engage with them. selling popcorn is merely a byproduct.
1: Yeah.
2: The eye contact with an adult that they don't know, a sales pitch that they have rehearsed and they're just wanting somebody to listen to them. And if you don't buy, compliment them on their sales pitch or give them a trick that, might help them, mm-hmm. and say thank you, right? But engage with the scouts in the way that they're selling popcorn. And yes, you can go into any one of the stores and you can buy popcorn at a fraction of the price. Think about it this way. You're helping fund a scout's adventure. The popcorn is merely the thank you.
1: Here's the, I love all of that. Here's the toughest thing about getting popcorn there from someone selling it at a table outside of a store. For a lot of people, we don't carry cash anymore. So how can we buy the popcorn there if we don't have any money?
2: You don't need cash anymore.
1: Really?
2: Yeah, it's absolutely crazy. The every scout and their parent that's there has their phone, and they have the app for the Trails End company that we're selling popcorn through, and they can run your debit card or your credit card right then and there. All their information is protected, and you can help the scout fund their adventure that way.
1: Well, there goes that excuse. How long do we have to wait for the popcorn? Before, it used to be like 8 to 12 weeks.
2: No, it's instantaneous. You can pick something off the table and take it with you, especially at a storefront. If you would prefer, you've got a scout in your family that lives someplace else, you can go online and you can order the product through their scout code, which that scout can give you, and have it shipped to your house if you want to help your family member in particular. But right now, every kid on every storefront has got product out on the table. There will be kids going door to door in pairs, whether it's a parent with them or two scouts and a parent selling. This is all about the communication and helping fund their adventure for the next year. Interesting fact, 70% of the money raised stays local, and that scout in his personal scout account or her personal scout account gets 50% of the product cost back directly to them. So if they're working to go to Philmont and it's a $3,000 trip, they have to sell $6,000 worth of popcorn and the trip's fully paid for. That's part of what we are teaching kids, is to fund their own adventure. So help them out.
1: I'm going to just correct one thing you said there. If you go into a store and you talk with the kid and hear their pitch and so forth, and you said whether or not you buy popcorn, how can you go through and talk with a young person there? Go have them go through the entire pitch and then say, well, you're doing great, and see you later, and not buy popcorn. You gotta buy popcorn. It's like passing up a lemonade stand and not buying lemonade. You gotta do it.
2: That's my opinion as well. But I understand everybody's situation is different.
1: Sure.
2: If you can't buy popcorn, you could always make a contribution to our Helpers and Heroes program. And last year, almost $150,000 worth of product was given to the state highway patrol, as well as the guard. And we delivered some to hospitals as well through our Helpers and Heroes program. So all of that money does get spent, and we do recognize those that make our community great. And so if you don't want to buy the product, maybe you can't eat popcorn for whatever reason. And I'm so sorry if that's you.
1: That's awful.
2: It would be awful. It'd be an awful life. But you can make a contribution of any size to the scout that day, even with your credit card or debit card through their phone, and be able to help support that program as well.
1: Weekend sales of popcorn going on now. If you're heading out today, make sure you look at some of the stores and are there better stores than others where you can find these? It seems like I see them at Walmart.
2: Walmart, Hy-Vee has been a really, really good partner. Mm-hmm. Casey's has been a great partner as well. There's a lot of storefronts, and there are kids in every community right now within your listening area that are selling popcorn on a Saturday and Sunday. Really during the busy hours. They're not there late at night or early in the morning. So
1: yeah, but this goes through a finite time. It's only through
2: October 24th.
1: Saturday, October 24th. So you've got just a few more weekends to go and get this done and contribute to the well-being of one of these fantastic scouts in these organizations. One more thing I want to have you talk about, Chris, before we cut you loose here this week, and that is an event that seems like a long ways off, but December 2nd is going to get here very quickly. We're already now into October, so we're a couple months away here from the event on Wednesday, December 2nd. a luncheon with a very special guest. Tell me about this.
2: We are very honored to partner with Teammates, and our scouts are going to do a curated conversation with legendary coach Tom Osborne.
1: He is going to love that.
2: Oh, it is going to be fantastic. We're also going to share four stories of the way scouting has impacted families in our community across the 102 counties that we serve. There will be an opportunity to help fund scouting in the next year by making a contribution. All of it down at CHI 1130 on December the 2nd. They can go to our website and actually sign up and secure a seat for the event free of charge. We would like for you to make a contribution to help offset the cost, but we would love to fill the room, the ballrooms at CHI, and be able to tell more of the scouting story.
1: Plus, you think about the position that the Cornhuskers will be in at that time. We'll have just beaten Iowa the day after Thanksgiving to finish the regular season undefeated. It's going to be a very exciting time. Go Big Red.
2: Go Big Red. I'm glad you put that out there now.
1: This is the time of year to make such statements as a Husker fan. I have no time for realistic Husker fans. This is just all braggadocious, and we're going to be the best ever. So why not? Hey, it could happen. I've seen it before. Now, these kids haven't, so I'm really curious what questions they're going to have for Coach Osborne, having never seen him coach.
2: And they're scouts of all ages. We've got a scout that is 10 years old that will be on stage, and we've got scouts that are in high school. So you're going to get questions from all generations of kids, and it's going to be fantastic.
1: Like I said, Coach Osborne's going to love it. So if you want to be a part of this event, Wednesday, December 2nd, CHI Center, downtown Omaha, it's a December luncheon. How do you get your tickets, make your reservation?
2: Mac-BSA.org. 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
1: Mac-BSA.org, mac-bsa.org. That's MAC as in Mid-America Council for Scouting America, formerly Boy Scouts of America, hence the website. But if you type in Scouting America Omaha, you're going to find the website and be able to secure your spot at that December luncheon on Wednesday, the 2nd of December. Again, popcorn fundraising going on this weekend and every weekend through Saturday, October 24th. Go out and get some popcorn and talk with a young scout here in our community. CEO and Scout Executive Chris Mahaffey of the Scouting America Mid-America Council. It's always a pleasure. Thank you so much for what you're doing for these young people and their families. Thanks for telling us about it on Community Matters.
2: Scott, thanks so much for having me.
1: Next up on Community Matters, we welcome the Executive Director of the Hot Shops Art Center here in Omaha, Kim Selmayr. Welcome to Community Matters.
3: Perfect. Thanks for having me, Scott.
1: You've got a great event coming up this Friday night, but first, let's talk about what Hot Shops is all about. What is it? Where is it?
3: You bet. So we are located on 13th and Nicholas, so in the north downtown area. And so we have been here for 27 years. So a group of our founders came across this old Serta Mattress Factory building in 1999. And this was before the convention center and arena was built, before the baseball stadium. So they found this building, abandoned warehouse, and got a good deal on it, purchased it, and created this great place for artists to be able to collaborate and work together.
1: Yeah, I know. The NCAA said, we want to be near the Hot Shops. That's where we want to go and have College World Series.
3: Baseball lovers love art, too.
1: Yeah, and so that's where it is. So what is the Hot Shops Art Center, and why does it exist?
3: Yeah, so we're an artist collective, and so it exists because this group of founders wanted a place where they could work together, share ideas, collaborate, and create work together. And they wanted to share with others and grow creative talent here in Omaha. So we are now 100 artists in this community at the Hot Shops. Everyone is committed to, again, sharing their ideas, sharing their process with others. Last year we taught over 1,000 classes to over 8,000 people in the community. And so that could have been, you know, youth coming into the building for tours and demonstrations. That could have been somebody like, so Valerie offers stained glass classes. We offer continuous glass blowing sessions. We offer bronze casting sessions. And so that's something about the Hot Shops, too. We get our name from those fiery arts. So we have four fiery art studios, the Metal Forge, the Metal Foundry, the Glass Blowing Studio, and then the Ceramic Studio. And so that really distinguishes us in the community as this place where you can come and learn these sort of lost arts and have an experience in that. So
1: I think that's
3: what we're all about. Yeah.
1: That's great, especially since for a lot of people growing up, really the only time you ever see anything like this is if you go to, say, Silver Dollar City or something like that. And almost right. as a novelty, there's someone in there going, hey, look what I can do. I'm blowing glass. Look at what and this is amazing. And all this stuff. But there, I mean, the reason we have such amazing things in terms of glass design and ceramics is because people actually do that for a living, not just as, you know, creatures that, like zoo animals at a side attraction. Right. So you provide the space for people to be able to learn how to do this and then display some of their work and have it an affordable collective for these artists, because I'm sure you've heard this a lot, Kim, a lot of these artists will come to you and say, I don't have a lot of money, but yeah, we know that's something we hear a lot, right?
3: Oh, absolutely. And affordable working space for artists has always been a part of our mission, which, you know, is a challenge, especially with, you know, the growth in the neighborhood and an aging building. So that's why, you know, fundraising is a big piece of what we do. So it gives us the ability to continue to provide affordable workspace for artists. And then they in turn provide that education back to the community. So it's a very important circle of life, if you will.
1: Yeah. And that brings us to the event this Friday, Art Factory After Dark. Tell me what's going on Friday.
3: Yes, this is a super fun event. So we do one fundraising event a year. And this is an event where you can really expect the unexpected. So we have lots of, we call them make spaces or creation stations that you can participate. So this is not, you know, a typical gala sit-down dinner. This is a place where you're going to come and you might get a little dirty if you choose. We will have things like sand-casted aluminum pours. So if you want to experience the metal arts that night, you can come press your hand in sand and watch them pour aluminum into it and leave with a handprint made out of aluminum. You can come and do glass stamping and take away your own little piece of glass. And these are really like no stress, quick activities that you can participate in that are just fun. They're meant to be fun, and you know, you're not spending an hour creating a work of art. It's a quick taste of what we do here. You can come and splatter paint on a t-shirt that you can then take home. There'll be a giant coloring page book that you can color together. So and we also have an auction then that will happen. So the artists in the building have contributed over 80 pieces of their work. And there's a huge variety of work. So there's lots of functional pieces, there's low-cost pieces, and then there's really high-end artwork as well. So there's a little bit of something for everybody here. So if you're worried about cost, you know, there's affordability for everybody to take a little piece of something home themselves.
1: So how does someone get a chance to be a part of this? Do you make a reservation, buy a ticket in advance, or what do you do?
3: Yep. Buying a ticket in advance is helpful for us. So tickets are $55. And you can go to hotshopsartcenter.org and then go to our Art Factory After Dark page. And there's a link to purchase tickets out there. And it's a really fun night. So
1: that ticket gets you into the door, and then whatever you do and whatever you want to take away with you, there's an additional cost if you want to, you know, take a t-shirt of the aluminum stamped handprint in the sand and all the rest of that stuff. That's, you know, that's upon you, whatever you want to do that evening, whatever you want to take away.
3: Yeah,
1: right?
3: some of it's included.
1: Okay.
3: And so like glass stamping, aluminum pouring is included. The t-shirts would be an extra cost. I neglected to mention we have food and drink as well. So we have Bang Catering that will be here. Coneflower Creamery will be serving up ice cream. So
1: right.
3: We partnered together with our neighbors. Mm-hmm. Cross Drain Brewing will be serving beer and wine. And then Tito's Handmade Vodka has sponsored a specialty cocktail that we'll have in our little speakeasy for the night. So.
1: You've covered all the fun bases. What about those listening right now who either are or they know someone who is an artist? Said, oh, I think it'd be great. have them contact Kim and be involved in this. For artists that want to be a part, maybe not for this Friday's event because we're just days away now, but to be a part of the Hot Shops Art Center, what do they need to do, Kim?
3: Yeah, to be a part of the, there's a couple ways to get involved with the Hot Shops. And so if you're looking for studio space and want to be a resident artist, we do have an application form on our website and you can apply. We do have a bit of a wait list, but, you know, there's always studios coming open and available. You can also become a public member, and we have a community studio that people can work out of. And so we have, you know, a dozen or so artists who use that shared space. We also have what we call independent studies. So if you're interested, if you're a glassblowing artist or a ceramic artist and you're not looking for like a full-time space, you can come and use our spaces and work alongside other artists to work on your craft. And so there's lots of different ways for artists to get involved in the Hot Shops as well.
1: The Hot Shops Art Center is at 13th and Nicholas, downtown Omaha, and online at hotshopsartcenter.org. That's where you can get your tickets for this Friday's event, Art Factory After Dark, right there at hotshopsartcenter.org. And Kim, I'm presuming that this is not something that you just do as a job. You're an artist as well. Am I out of bounds for assuming as much?
3: No, I did. I do have an art background. Yes, and I have been involved with the Hot Shops for the last 20 years. This is a passion project. I think as many executive directors who are working for their nonprofit organizations are working because it's something that's close to their heart, and this place has been close to my heart for a long time. So
1: I've seen, though, people who get involved as a vocation, something that is their passion, and suddenly what happens is they don't get a chance to do that thing that they're passionate about as much as they have to do paperwork and, you know, hiring and firing and this plumbing issue over here and taking advantage of everyone else's needs. When do you have a chance to work on your stuff, Kim?
3: I mean, what you said is very true. So, but I do still get to create a little bit here at work. So I do the graphic design pieces for the organization still. Ken Guthrie does some too, but I do some as well. And then I photograph my children and their sports activities. And so I get a little bit of an outlet that way. I draw, as a way of just, to, you know, for fun at night. I'll go home and sketch on my own. But yeah, otherwise I'm not making a lot myself right now. But, you know, retirement's not that far down the road. So, like, I will get back to it eventually.
1: Well, it's a great form of stress relief. I'm glad you have that outlet. I'm looking out for you, Kim. We're talking with the executive director of the Hot Shops Art Center, Kim Selmayr. So, Kim, obviously for people that want tickets to the event this Friday, Art Factory After Dark, that's at hotshopsartcenter.org. What about the people that say, I love what Kim and her people are doing down there at the Hot Shops Art Center downtown? I can't be there this Friday, but I want to help. 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
3: Oh, yeah. So we're always looking for donations, and there's a donate button on our website as well. 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And if you can't come to this event, we have other events. 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And our next big event would be the Winter Open House the first weekend of December. And so that's a great time to stop in and visit the artists. And you can always make a donation at the door there. So
1: fantastic. 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Again, Art Factory After Dark is this Friday evening. Kim Selmayr, Executive Director of the Hot Shops. Real pleasure having you on the program. Thank you for what you are doing as a nonprofit organization for these artists. Thank you for telling us about it here on Community Matters.
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2: Hey, everybody. Welcome to the countdown. Today's show is going to be really cool because Stella Lefty is going to be hanging out with us in studio. We're also going to count down the biggest 30 songs in country music. But before we get to this week's 30, let's check in with Amy and get a recap of last week's top three.
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0: The number two song went to Luke Combs, Be By You.
1: Nothing beats that view, I guess what it comes down to. Cause I just wanna be by you.
0: And last week, the number one song in the country was Stella Lefty with Boston.

0: Can she repeat at number one? We'll find out. But first, let's get started at number 30. It's Cody Johnson and his latest called Horseback on the Country Top 30.
1: He's a ranch hand in a pinch, man. Hotter than the red on the cattle brand. Cause she's a gold digger with a quick trigger. A cast iron skillet swinging lid flipper.

0: Horseback.
1: Cody Johnson and Horseback at number 30 here on the countdown. A throwback now from 2014. Here is FGL and Luke Bryan. This is how we roll on the Country Top 30.

0: Blake Shelton at number 29 with his latest, Let Him In Anyway. Stella Lefty is in studio with us today. Okay, so walk me through this. You're studying at Tulane. You're writing music at the same time. Are you performing anywhere?
1: No, I had huge stage fright. Huge. Like, would not sing in front of anybody. Did one show. We had like a frat organized something. There was this band, like a bunch of my, like some of my guy friends were trying to like do this band and sing at this like frat thing. And they asked me to be the lead singer. And I said yes. And then like 3 weeks go by, we haven't rehearsed yet. And I'm like, I can't do it. Back out. And then there was like one time where I did sing, like,
0: well, covers. You backed out and you stayed backed out?
1: Yeah, no, I didn't do it.
0: The end of the story was you showed up.
1: No.
0: It's like there's a Disney movie.
1: No. There's no heroic moment where it all like happens. I was just like, no, I'm not, I can't do it. I had the worst stage fright. Like, I would not get on stage.
0: But how did they even know that you could sing?
1: I was posting. That's what was weird. And I still don't understand why I felt so comfortable posting myself singing. But, like, could not do it in front of another person.
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0: We'll hear from Stella Lefty about the joy that is reading your comments and DMs.
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0: Bobby Bones.
1: All right, we're back on the countdown, and we are at the number 28 song. It is from Chase Matthew, and this is his latest called Holding It Down here on the Country Top 30. There's still

0: Chase Matthew holding it down, your number 28 song this week here on the countdown.
1: Let's hop into a request now from Ellis, listening in Mississippi. He wants to hear Morgan Wallen, Lies, Lies, Lies.

0: Megan Maroney at number 27 with Medicine. And now let's play What Year Was It?
1: What year, what year, what year, what year was it?
2: What year, what year, what year, what year, what year was it?
0: All these things happen the same year. Can you name the year? Apple launched the first Apple Watch. One Direction broke up. And David Letterman retired from The Late Show. What year did it happen? The first Apple Watch. One Direction splits up. And David Letterman retires from The Late Show. I'll give you a second to think about it. The year was 2015. Also from that year, here's Thomas Rhett and Die a Happy Man on the Country Top 30.

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1: Now we got another request for you. This is from Billy in Alabama. He wants to hear When She Says Baby from Jason Aldean. So here you go, Billy.

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1: We got another request for you now. This one is from Dawn, listening in Gloversville, New York. She wants to hear George Burge, Mind on You.

0: George Burge, Mind on You by request here on the Country Top 30. We have Stella Lefty in studio with us. When you were first getting started, so people were DMing you and offering to fly you out to meet them because your music was doing so well, how did you trust them enough to do that?
1: I did that multiple times. I did that multiple times because that person is not my publisher now. My publisher now also DM'd me like 2 months later being like, got any songs? And I was like, no. And
2: he
1: was like,
2: I just wouldn't trust a dude in my DMs.
1: I don't know. I think I was just like I really wanted to figure it out. I was like really determined to figure it out. And like I was posting every day, multiple times a day. And so I think I was just like, whatever it takes to like get where I need to go.
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5: Why did the golfer bring an extra pair of pants?
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0: Coe Wetzel, Ella Langley. That was your number 23 song here on the countdown.
1: Now let's get into a throwback from Luke Bryan. Here is Country Girl, Shake It For Me from 2011.

0: At number 22, that's Parker McCollum, Killing Me. Stella Lefty is here now.
1: I feel like if I lived in New Orleans my freshman year, it wouldn't have been the freshman 15. It would have been the freshman 55. Because the food there is so rich.
2: You're eating all the po'boys.
1: Yeah.
2: The freshman 55.
1: Yeah, the food there is... It's great.
2: It's so good.
1: But it's so rich. Do you have like an appreciation now for Cajun food just because you lived there for 4 years?
2: I do. I'm like really unfortunately picky. Like I'm a really picky eater and it's so lame and it like has been lame forever and I want to get over it, but I can't. But I do really, I appreciate it. And like, have you ever been to a crawfish boil?
1: I'm from Arkansas. Yes. I mean, ate a lot. Yeah.
2: A lot. A lot. Do you love it?
1: I don't like getting my hands dirty.
2: You don't?
1: Not really. And I've probably done it 20 times. But, you know, like they dump them out.
2: Yes.
1: And there's,
2: the corn and the potato.
1: Yeah.
2: Yes, I die for that. I love those.
1: You can only do this so many times. And it's a lot of work for not a lot of meat.
2: But it tastes so good. It tastes so good. And it's like, there's something so like... I don't know. It's like a full activity.
1: I'm not trying to have an activity.
2: You're not trying
1: when I'm
2: to have
1: trying
2: an activity.
1: To eat. No, no. And then it stays there in your nails.
2: I would get really gross about it, to be honest. Like, we had crawfish boils all the time. Because, like, Tulane loves to celebrate. I mean, New Orleans loves to celebrate anything. Like, there's a holiday every week, parade every week. It's the best place on the planet. They're celebrating all the time. And, like, we were just eating crawfish and having crawfish boils, like, every single month, multiple times a month. And I, like, truly would just be sitting on the ground, like, really going at it.
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2: Eric in New Hampshire sent us a request for Dasha's Austin. So here you go, Eric. We have

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1: Getting into another request now from Felicia, listening in Boston, Massachusetts. 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

0: Jason Aldean, Don't Tell on Me at number 18. Here on the Country Top 30, we have Stella Lefty hanging out with us. Tell me about moving to a new city and what that means about your personal growth.
1: When I got to Tulane, I was like, wow, I haven't made a new friend in so long. Like, this is such a different experience. I'm not so far from home, but like, it's just everything felt so different. But I think, like, I don't know, it just gave me, it was different because I really felt like I wanted to reinvent myself. Like, I wanted to be a more confident version of myself. I wanted to be, like, boys did not think I was cute for the first 18 years of my life. I was not cute. And so I think when I got to Tulane, I was just like, I want to, like, kiss all these boys. I don't know. It just but I didn't. It wasn't even that. I don't know. Like, I think the biggest thing is just like finding out who you are in different settings and like going out of your comfort zone to just like figure that out. Whatever that is. Like joining a club or getting involved with like whatever's going on in the community, whether it be in LA or when I was in college or whatever, like just involving yourself in things.
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0: Bones. Welcome back to the show. Another request. This one's from Caden in Charlotte, North Carolina, using the hashtag CountryTop30 to request Post Malone and Blake Shelton. By request, here is Pour Me a Drink. Oh.

Post Malone and Blake Shelton by request. That was Pour Me a Drink. I hope you caught the iHeartRadio Music Festival a few weeks ago, but if you didn't, it's all good. You can stream it right now to relive the biggest moments, including Lainey Wilson's tribute to Dolly Parton, Kenny Chesney's performance, and so much more. It is up now on Disney Plus and Hulu. We are now at the number 17 song. It is from Taylor Swift, I Knew It, I Knew You, on the Country Top 30.

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1: Jennifer up in Connecticut is asking for some Gabby Barrett, so let's play I Hope. It's a country top 30 request.

0: That's Zach Top with South of Sanity, your number 16 song. We have Stella Lefty with us here in studio. Hey, tell me about going from being a songwriter to a performer.
1: The joke of the situation was, like, my first sessions that I was in Nashville for when I wanted to be a songwriter, I was, like, writing these songs, but these sessions, like, weren't pointed at, like, okay, we're going to write for this specific artist. We were just going in being, like, let's write, but, like, it was not for me. Like, we were just, like, let's write just anything. But I would go home and, like, post those songs on TikTok. And I think people were just like, you know what I mean? They were like, you're not supposed to do that. You're not even allowed to do that. They were like, this is actually the opposite of like what today's point was. And I was just like, well, what does anything matter? You know, I didn't know there were rules. I didn't know that that was like, people probably left those sessions being like, we don't want to write with her again. Like, what is she doing? But yeah, it was like quickly after I got to LA where I was like, I actually think I want to like sing these songs that I'm writing.
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Matt Stell, Where I'll Be, your Spotlight Artist of the Week here on The Countdown. 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At number 15, it's Luke Combs and Rethink Some Things.

0: Ella Langley and Morgan Wallen, I Can't Love You Anymore. 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
3: There's a difference in a coffin and a casket.
4: Interesting.
3: What do you think it is?
4: Does a coffin have a different shape?
3: Yes, it's exactly what it is. A casket is a rectangle with four sides. Uh-huh. A coffin is a hexagon with six sides.
5: Oh, I've seen those.
3: So it is a shape size. I would have bet that they were the same thing, just a different word for the same thing.
4: I only knew that because some girls get coffin nails.
3: Not familiar.
4: And it's where the tip of their nails is in the shape of that, the weird shape of the coffin.
3: Huh.
4: You know?
3: Like, well, is that still something people do?
4: I've never gotten them. I'm just saying I've seen coffin nails before.
3: Huh.
5: They mostly do caskets now, right? Then coffins?
3: I don't know.
4: I think it depends what you're into.
3: I don't know.
2: Amy, you're up!
4: The most Googled questions are...
3: Across the board.
4: Yeah. What time is it? Which I find hilarious because can't you just
3: look in the corner of the screen that you're Googling on? Yeah, yeah.
4: And then what is today?
5: You know what? I do ask that a lot. Like when I'm filling something out, you know, they're like, hey, will you fill this out? Yeah, yeah. What's today?
3: But you can look on the front of your screen. You don't have to go to
4: yeah,
3: Google. Like mine literally says the date and the time.
4: People are Googling it, which is funny to me.
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1: 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She wants to hear Tim McGraw, I Like It, I Love It.

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0: Lainey Wilson and John Mayer at number 9 with Phone Keys Wallet. And if you missed Lainey's tribute to Dolly during the iHeartRadio Music Festival, you can still see it. It's on Disney Plus and Hulu. Also, you can see performances from Kenny Chesney, this week's guest, Stella Lefty, and so much more. Again, Disney Plus and Hulu. Stella Lefty is with us. Is there anyone else you've met in country music who's been really cool?
1: Vincent.
2: You know, I really like him.
1: Me too.
2: I don't know if you told him you were coming to...
1: I did.
2: I really like him.
1: He really likes you too.
2: Yeah, and I like it. I don't like a lot of... I don't dislike a lot of people's music, but I just live in it. I'm jaded.
1: Totally.
2: It's just...
1: Do you hate my music?
2: No, I don't... Why would I... No, I don't... No. It's hard to get in this room. No, I mean, no, I'm a fan. All that to say, I'm a fan. So, no, I do like your music. And, yeah, you mentioned your boyfriend. I was just going to not bring... I'm sure that gets brought up everywhere, so I wasn't. But
1: no, I appreciate it.
2: But I love him.
1: He's the best.
2: And I love his music.
1: The best. Truly.
2: Like, that. His music is my vibe. How'd you guys meet?
1: I met him via DM. He DM'd me.
2: What was his DM?
1: He said he liked Thinking About You when I was teasing it. So he sent me the song.
2: Did he really like that song, or was he just trying to use that to get to you?
1: He says he really liked the song.
2: But what do you believe?
1: He was in a really weird... I don't think he was, like, looking for love. I don't think that he was...
2: Classic line. You know, boy. Yeah.
1: He wasn't looking for
2: love. Hard to get. Yeah, yeah.
1: No, but that's what he says. So, you know, I don't know.
2: First date.
1: Oh, my God. I don't know the name of the restaurant, but we went to go eat steak.
2: Here?
1: Yes.
2: Does he fly out to California?
1: Yeah. He's in LA a lot.
2: Do you come here a lot to see him?
1: Mm-hmm.
2: How long have you guys been dating?
1: Like 6 months. 5 months.
2: What's your favorite song of his?
1: Ooh, Speak of the Devil.
2: Does he have any songs about you?
1: No.
2: Does that hurt your feelings?
1: Yes.
2: Okay, yes. That's enough. That's enough on him.
1: All right, that was a good one.
2: Yeah, that's a good one. Good run there.
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3: We have Stella Lefty with us in studio. Okay, your song Boston, before it was a number one song, it went viral on TikTok, like many of your songs. Who did you write Boston with?
4: I wrote the chorus set alone when I was out here. And then I brought it to Grace and Joe, who's like my producer in Nashville. And then we finished it.
3: And did you sing just a chorus of it on TikTok? Or
4: yeah.
3: Did you finish the whole song first?
4: No, like on TikTok, the only thing I sang was like the first half of the chorus. So nothing else existed. So by the time the video was doing well, I was like, there's no song.
3: You have success on an incomplete song.
4: Yes, on like one line of a song. And I was like, there's literally no song. I was like, I don't even know what the song is going to... Like, I didn't even have an idea of what this the verse was going to sound like.
3: Was it just kind of a throwaway when you wrote... Because it was so limited. So did you just go, I'm just going to do this, put it up for something to post? Or did you think, I'm going to do this, and if it works, I'll continue to grow it?
4: No, I wasn't even thinking about... I was honestly, like, I just had a second to kill before I was going on a date. And so I was, like, in Nashville to be writing, and I hadn't written anything that day. And so I was, like, feeling like I needed to be more productive. And so I was, like, I'll just sit at the piano and just see, like, whatever comes out. And then, like, go on the date and, like... you know, do whatever else tomorrow. Like, I'm sure I had, like, a session or whatever it was. So I wasn't thinking about it. Like, I wasn't thinking about anything. I really just posted the song because I was just in this phase where I was just posting all the time, which is, I guess, the phase I'm always in.
3: Let's play Boston right now. It was number one last week, dropping to 8 this week on the Country Top 30. On a train.

0: That was Stella Lefty at number 8 with Boston. 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
3: Hey, Cat Country, it's Gina with Steve and Gina in the morning. I'm so excited to be here at the Bellevue Berry Farm. 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And today what we're doing is we're giving you a keyword to win Chris Stapleton tickets, and not just any Chris Stapleton tickets. We're talking about lower bowl tickets to the concert this coming Wednesday night. And that secret code is Traveler. So the first person to come up is going to win those two tickets to see Chris Stapleton this coming Wednesday night. We are so excited to be here. We're just off 48th Street and Papillion between Cornhusker Highway and Highway 370. 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
1: Thank you guys for listening and being here. Now it's time for the song that did not make the countdown, but it almost made the countdown, and it's from Jason Aldean. This is called Anytime Soon. You're almost made it on the Country Top 30.

0: Combs, Be By You, your number 6 song here on the countdown. Okay, now, let's play What Year Was It?
1: What year, what year, what year, what year was it? What year, what year, what year, what year, what year was it?
0: All these things happened the same year. Name the year. Apple launched their iTunes Music Store. The very last VW Beetle was produced. That was the last of 65 years in producing that car. And A Simple Life with Paris Hilton and Nicole Richie premiered on television. What year was it? iTunes, The Last, Beetle, and The Simple Life with Paris and Nicole. The answer is 2003. Also from that year, Brooks and Dunn, Red Dirt Road on the Country Top 30.

0: Lauren Elena and Chase Matthew, All My Exes. That's your number 5 song this week on the Country Top 30.
1: Time now for another request. This one is for Matt listening in Georgia. He wants to hear Parmalee, Take My Name. Take my

0: Ella Langley, Love and Life Again. That's your number four song here on the countdown.
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10: Hey, Cat Country. It is Gina with Steve and Gina in the morning. So happy to be here at the Bellevue Berry Farm and Pumpkin Ranch. We are just having so much fun today. They're open until 6 o'clock tonight. And what I want to tell you is we have another pair of Chris Stapleton tickets. I mean, lower bowl, super good tickets. The keyword for that, the first person to come up and say the keyword of pumpkin gets that, gets those tickets, those two tickets. So come on out and see us. Tons of fun here. Hay rack rides. They have kids zip lines, bounce pillows, and that's all included with your admission. And when the sun goes down, Bellevue Berry Farm gets a whole lot scarier. They have their Ranch of Terror and the Haunted Hay Rack Ride, which runs today until 9:30 p.m., from 6:30 to 9:30 p.m. So come on out and see us. The keyword is pumpkin for those Chris Staple tickets. That's pumpkin. So come on out and see us. 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
0: And now a quick request before we get to the top three songs this week. Lisa in Denver is listening on the Bull, and she wants to hear Boys Back Home from Dylan Marlowe and Dylan Scott.
18: Yeah, hey.

That was Dylan Marlowe and Dylan Scott by request with Boys Back Home. This guy just added some more dates in the fall, so if you get a chance, go see him. He'll be in studio next weekend. At number three, here's John Morgan with Kid Myself on the Country Top 30. We

0: That was your number two song, Morgan Wallen, Been By Now. Okay, now it's time for Tell Me Something Good.
1: It's time for the good news.
2: With Bobby.
3: Tell me something good.
0: A guy had a bunch of rings that were passed down to him from his maybe even great-great-grandparents, and he accidentally threw them away because he was getting rid of a bunch of junk in his house. Threw away the rings. I was like, oh no, called the city. And so the New York Department of Sanitation located the garbage truck that earlier in the day had picked up his garbage that he hoped that it was in, and so pulled the truck into the center, and they went through it. There was a 20,000 pound load in this truck.
4: Dang.
0: They dumped it out. They went to a place where they could dump it out, and then they brought people out and they searched for it and they found the rings.
4: Wow. This is New York City?
0: It says New York. I don't know about city.
4: Because I would think that once that truck dumped in the landfill, you're...
0: It didn't get to the landfill.
4: Right.
0: Yeah.
5: That's huge.
0: Because you don't know where you dumped what.
4: Right.
0: I don't know if it was city or not.
6: But there's been stories of people after it's already been dumped, like the landfill mapping out exactly where that truck did drop.
4: No, I know, but I feel like New York City is way worse.
6: Trash everywhere.
0: Yeah, because there are so many trucks going in, dumping so many places.
6: Yeah.
0: Where if it's a small town, you probably know the garbage truck today dumped here.
4: Yeah, mm-hmm.
0: Yeah, but they found all of his stuff. How fortunate for this guy that they cared enough to go and search for it and didn't say, yeah, we'll look, and then not really look. But that's from Fox 5 New York. So a big shout out to all of them. That's really great. That's what it's all about.
1: That was Tell Me Something Good.
0: The number one song is coming up next.
1: I Heart Country.
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3: 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You can still watch it back right now if you go to Disney Plus and Hulu. Lainey Wilson's tribute to Dolly Parton, Weezer, Goo Goo Dolls, and this guy, Kenny Chesney, performed as well. He has our number one song this week. It's Kenny Chesney with Carry On at number one here on the Country Top 30.

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I'm Haas here in the studio. Gina is out at Bellevue Berry Farm. We'll check in with her in moments. We're going to have another winner of Atlanta Hall gift card. That's lined up for you. But this is Carter Faith and Wyatt Flores. Nothing better to do. 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
1: Hey, Cat Country. It is Gina with Steve and Gina in the morning. I am so happy to be here on this absolutely stunning day at Bellevue Berry Farm and Pumpkin Ranch. Pumpkin season is officially underway, and here they have their great pumpkin roundup now through November 1st. Now, they're open until 6 o'clock today. Admission is $20 per person with tax included, and kids 2 and under are free. And with your admission, you get so much fun. They have the mega tube slide. They have the Old West Town, the pirate ship, the jungle grass maze. Of course, you can get your pumpkins here. They have so many pumpkins. And then the food. I just tried one of the turkey legs, and I tried one of their funnel cakes, which is amazing, and some kettle corn. So I am very, very full right now. But come on out. And right now, if you know this keyword, we are going to give you Chris Stapleton tickets. The first person out to give us the keyword farm gets a pair of Chris Stapleton tickets. So come on out and see us. We're just off South 48th Street in Papillion between Cornhusker Highway and Highway 370. 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

0: Justin Moore here for you on a Sunday fun day on Cat 103.7. Gina is out in Cat Country at the Bellevue Berry Farm. 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
1: Omaha's number one for new country from Cody Johnson. It's Horseback here on Cat 103.7. I'm Hoss here on a Sunday afternoon. Gina is out at Bellevue Berry Farm. I'm going to have to ask her here if she can bring me back one of their funnel cakes. I have a hunch if she would. She's going to like try to take half of it before it gets back to the studio. I'm just guessing. Anyway, we're going to get a lowdown from her on that. And I also want to remind you about tomorrow. We're bringing back an old friend. The 13K payday is coming back. That means you will have a chance, 13 chances, to win $1,000 just tomorrow. Not once or twice. 13 chances. We're talking every hour from 8 a.m. through 8 p.m. Lock it in to Cat 103.7, and you could put a grand in your hand. It starts just after 8 tomorrow morning with Steve and Gina in the morning on Cat 103.7.
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3: Hey, Cat Country, it is Gina with Steve and Gina in the morning, and I'm here at Bellevue Berry Farm and Pumpkin Ranch, just off 48th Street and Papillion between Cornhusker Highway and Highway 370. And if you haven't been here, it is absolutely amazing. They're open until 6 o'clock today, and there's a lot included with your admission. Hay rack rides, there's climbing nets, swings, a jungle grass maze. Let's put it this way, your kids will be exhausted when they go home because they'll have gotten all the stink off, as my grandma used to say. And there's so many good foods here. There's turkey legs and tacos and barbecue. And we've been eating this funnel cake that is as big as, actually it's bigger than my head. And so many other fun treats here. And when the sun goes down tonight at Bellevue Berry Farm, you're going to get the Ranch of Terror and Haunted Hayrack Ride that runs tonight from 6:30 to 9:30. So come on out and see us. And by the way, we do have some extra Chris Stapleton tickets. These are not the lower bowl, they're the upper bowl. But hey, you're going to get to see the show. So come on out and get those as well when you see us here. We're right at the entrance. 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

your home of Ella Langley and Morgan Wallen music is right here on Cat 103.7. It's a Sunday afternoon. Finally, a few dry days in a row, which is nice. I know many people were dealing with water in their basements and everything else this past week. Crazy, all that rain, wasn't it? Oh, John Party now. It's Boots Off on Cat 103.7.

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John Morgan here on Cat 103.7. My name is Hoss. Just wanted to say thank you for listening here on this Sunday afternoon and letting me be a part of your weekend. I'm going to get you some Jason Aldean here in a little bit, but now Luke Combs is here.

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0: Omaha's number one for new country from Zach John King. It's Get to Drinking. 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

If you are looking for something fun to do, you may want to head out to Sycamore Farms there. It's the first weekend of Junk Stock, the fall edition. 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Ain't it

Ella Langley here on a Sunday afternoon on Capital 3.7. 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
1: I was kind of hoping I wouldn't have to come into work today. I had my fingers crossed that I won that Powerball last night, but that didn't happen. And, well, it didn't really happen for anybody else. That jackpot rolls over to, what, $467 million coming up? Well, I guess there's next time. 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

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I got a

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0: 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We're going to fly you and your bestie down to Tampa, airfare, hotel, all that stuff, but we'll also get you hooked up with tickets to his show, passes to the exclusive backstage Vibe Room, a VIP golf cart tour, the tailgate area, and some other special gifts as well, all thanks to our friends at the Messina Touring Group. 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

Omaha's number one for new country. That's Luke Combs. Going to be by you here on this Sunday afternoon. Got the sun shining out there. Got a little big town music ready to go. But first, it's Thomas Rhett on Cat 103.7. After

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There's Morgan Wallen and Post Malone here this afternoon on Cat 103.7. Yesterday, Huskers and Cyclones both get a win. Unfortunately, Iowa lost to Ohio State, but I still think one of the coolest things in all of college football is when all of Kinnick Stadium waves to the kids up at the Children's Hospital. That's so cool. 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

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Maybe your basement's still trying to get dried out. Oh, man, that was crazy, wasn't it? 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

Luke Bryan was able to get 2 farm tours in this fall. 2 of them actually had to get canceled because of rain. 1 up in Michigan, it was just way too dangerous for anyone to be up there. 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
1: 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I'm Kyle Anthony. Kimberly, how would you spend an extra $1,000?
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0: That was Jason Aldean. It is Cat 103.7. I'm Kyle Anthony, and everyone's excited for this tour. I mean, this is huge that Kenny Chesney not only back out on the road hitting some major stadiums across the country, bringing along some friends like Eric Church, Sheryl Crow, and Graylin James. Now, if you want to be at the opening night of Kenny Chesney's original Vibe Room tour, we'll have a chance for you and a friend to fly down to Tampa. You'll get tickets to the show. You'll get passes for the exclusive backstage Vibe Room, which is amazing. 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

That was Ella Langley in Love and Life Again. 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And her song, Choosing Texas, broke so many records, including beating out Mariah Carey's All I Want for Christmas Is You as the longest running number one

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Next April, Kenny Chesney is going back out and tour, and his first stop is Tampa. 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

0: 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But free money is right around the corner. 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
1: So with the $1,000, I plan to honestly put it towards bills, probably spend it on my kids.
0: I love that. 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And it starts at 8 o'clock in the morning with Steve and Gina. And then listen all day while you're working, while you're running the kids around, while you're home. 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

John Morgan is actually responsible for writing 16 songs for Jason Aldean, including If You Love, like Whiskey Drink and Trouble with a Heartbreak. Those are his. That was Kid Myself on Cat 103.7.

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4: 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Hotter than the red on the cattle brand. 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

I love how Lauren Elena's husband got involved to get Chase Matthew on this song, and he kind of like slipped it under the table and was like, hey, you did not get this song from me, but I think you'd be good for it. 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